0: beginning, I thought I was tripping. Yeah. But I mean, him said the time is ticking. Huh? And I could see that something was missing. Me, my woolly Betty, I never kept you in the kitchen. Cause no. Superwoman, and I believe in your vision.
1: What else?
0: Can't bring him in hope, but I was wishing.
1: Yeah.
0: See me, yeah, because when I talk, you know they listen. Many bema, but you too.

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1: For real?
0: Yes, for real. What do you mean for real? 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

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They said, they are not going. 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

0: 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If you like this video, please kindly like, subscribe, and press the notification bell to see.
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3: Panache. You have to be happy on purpose, because there will be people, betrayals, delays, all kinds of things that can cause you to live sour. You have to put your foot down and say, that's it. I'm not letting other people steal my joy. I'm not letting what's not working out cause me to be sour. Not letting this problem at work keep me from enjoying my life. I will rejoice. I will be glad. I will live this day happy. God bless you. It's great to be with you today. And I hope you'll stay connected with us during the week through our daily podcast, our YouTube channel, social media. We'll keep you encouraged and inspired. But I'd like to start with something funny. And I heard about this elderly couple. They were sitting on a swing celebrating their 60th wedding anniversary. And feeling romantic, the husband said to his wife, "Honey, our love is tried and true." She had difficulty hearing and asked him to repeat it. He said it louder. "I said, our love is tried and true." She still couldn't hear him. Said, "What? Would you speak up?" Frustrated, he shouted, "I said, our love is tried and true." She said, "Well, fine. I'm sick of you too." Okay, y'all, nothing inspiring, but here we go. Ready? This is my Bible. I am what it says I am. I have what it says I have. I can do what it says I can do. Today, I will be taught the Word of God. I boldly confess. My mind is alert. My heart is receptive. I will never be the same. In Jesus' name, God bless you. I want to talk to you today about choosing to be happy. When we wake up in the morning, we get to choose how we're going to live that day. We can choose to live in faith, happy, expecting favor, or we can choose to live discouraged, defeated, focused on our problems. Happiness doesn't automatically happen. It's a choice we have to make. You can't wait to see what kind of day it's going to be. You have to decide what kind of day it's going to be. First thing in the morning, you need to make up your mind, I'm going to live this day happy. I'm going to see the good. I'm going to be grateful. I'm going to love my family. I'm going to enjoy this day. If you don't decide how you're going to live, circumstances will decide for you. You'll see every problem, how it's not going to work out. You'll think, I don't feel like going to work. This traffic's so bad. I never get any good breaks. When you dwell on those thoughts, you may not realize it, but you're choosing to live discouraged. You're choosing to have a lousy day. And the scripture says, joy comes in the morning. Every morning, God sends you a fresh supply of joy. You can dismiss it, think that's not for me. I have too much coming against me. Or you can receive it and say, things may not be perfect in my life, but I know God's on the throne. He's ordering my steps. His plans for me are for good, so I'm going to enjoy this day. This is what David did. He had all kinds of opposition, armies trying to stop him, people slandering him. But in the middle of all that, he said, "This is the day the Lord has made. I will rejoice and be glad in it." His circumstances said he should be discouraged, afraid, lonely. If he was reporting on the situation, he would have said, "This is the day the Lord has made, and I'm really discouraged. I've got a lot of problems." That would have been the truth. But he wasn't reporting, he was making a declaration of faith. He was saying, despite the opposition, I will be happy. Despite people lying about me, I will be happy. Despite my family not believing in me, I'm going to live this day happy. If you're going to be happy, you have to be happy on purpose. Because there will be people, betrayals, delays, all kinds of things that can cause you to live sour. You have to put your foot down and say, that's it. I'm not letting other people steal my joy. I'm not letting what's not working out cause me to be sour. Not letting this problem at work keep me from enjoying my life. I will rejoice. I will be glad. I will live this day happy. See, your will is more powerful than how you feel. David didn't feel happy when he wrote this, but he declared, I will rejoice. Don't wait to feel happy before you decide to be happy. You have to decide first, then the happiness will come. Now, like David, you may feel discouraged. You may have a good reason. Things were not fair. You went through a loss. Nothing looks promising in your life. The enemy would love for you to never get your hopes up, to think that's the way it's always going to be, just drag through the day, sour. No, you have to kick your will into gear. I will be happy. I will enjoy this day. I will focus on the goodness of God. Your will is going to override how you feel. Now, mark of maturity is when you can be happy even when things aren't going your way, that your joy is not based on your circumstances. Well, Joel, when the pandemic is over, I'll get my joy back. When I finish school, I'll be happy again. When the Texans win, I'll be in a good mood. They'd be waiting a while. When I get married, I'll be happy. Or if I wasn't married, I'd be happy. If you're putting off your happiness, there will always be some reason to not be happy. Why don't you make a decision that you're going to be happy today? Not when it clears up. Not when your boss changes. Not when you lose 20 pounds. Not when you get the promotion. This is the day the Lord has made. I've learned if you don't get happy where you are, you probably won't get to where you want to be. Well, I can't stand this job. I don't like working at this place. Try a different approach. God, I'm happy that I have a job. Help me to not let these people steal my joy. If you'll have a good attitude where you are, that's a seed that God will use to change things. But if you're sour at that job and God gave you a better job, when someone does you wrong there, you'll be sour at that place too. You have to get happy where you are. May not be in my dream house yet, but I'm happy in this apartment. Not married yet, but I'm happy being single. This health issue hasn't resolved yet, but God, I'm gonna be happy while you're changing things. You control your own happiness. It's not up to anyone else. You're as happy as you wanna be. I played basketball with a young man, and he was always in a good mood, so friendly and upbeat. One day after the game, I asked if he wanted to go get something to eat. He said, no, I have to go up to the clinic. I'm taking chemotherapy. He'd been fighting cancer for 3 years. I was so surprised, I couldn't tell anything was wrong. I said, I'm so sorry to hear that. He said, don't feel sorry for me. Life is good. I'm blessed. I have a beautiful wife, a new son. I'm grateful to be alive. He could have been depressed, thinking, why me? This is not fair. Sitting around in self-pity. Instead, he made the choice to

all of your happiness. David said in Psalm 144, happy are the people whose God is the Lord. And sometimes we look at circumstances and it's nothing to be happy about. Fighting cancer, going through a pandemic, having trouble at work, nothing good about that. No, the reason we can be happy is our God is on the throne. He controls the universe. He's our provider. He's our healer. He's our vindicator. He's our way maker. We can be happy that the most powerful force in the universe is on our side. No person can stop him. No bad break. No sickness. No addiction. All the forces of darkness cannot stop what God has ordained for you. It's significant that David started off by saying, this is the day the Lord has made. He could have just said, I'm going to be glad today. I'm going to rejoice. He was saying, God, I recognize that you not only made this day, but you've allowed me to be alive. You chose me before I could choose you. You formed me in my mother's womb. Now, I'm not going to waste this day living negative, focused on my problems, dwelling on my hurts. I'm going to live this day to the full. You and I are not here by accident. God could have chosen anyone to be alive today. There are billions of people that have lived and died, but God handpicked you to be here at this time. He woke you up this morning. He gave you strength to get out of bed. He's crowned you with favor. He put seeds of greatness in you. He calls you more than a conqueror, the head and not the tail. One way we honor God is by living happy. He didn't create you to drag through the day, overcome by problems, discouraged by disappointments. Oh, this day is a gift from God. We should feel a responsibility to live it in faith, happy, joyful, good-natured. Once this day is over, we can never get it back. We don't have time to waste another minute being negative, discouraged, focused on what didn't work out, complaining over who did us wrong. Get your joy back. Well, Joel, I'd be happier, but I've been through hurts. People have done me wrong. I say this respectfully, everyone's been hurt. Well, I've had disappointments, bad breaks, loss. We all have. You can use that as an excuse and let it sour the rest of your life. Or you can say, Father, thank you for entrusting me with another day. I'm not going to take it for granted. I recognize it's a day that you have made. I'm going to choose to be happy. I'm going to choose to enjoy this day. I'm going to live it to the full. When you have that kind of attitude, God will give you beauty for ashes. He'll make up for the wrongs. A few months ago, there were some birds right outside our bedroom window. 5 o'clock in the morning, they started chirping and chirping so loudly that they woke me up. This went on for over an hour. All this singing, different sounds, melodies. One would chirp real loud, there'd be a pause, then another would answer. At times they'd all chirp together, sounded like a symphony. I would have enjoyed it, but it was 5 o'clock in the morning. I wanted to sleep. The next morning, 5 o'clock, the same thing, again and again. One morning it was raining, thundering. I thought there's no way those birds are gonna sing today. No way they're gonna be happy. Cold, rainy, lightning. 5 o'clock, right on cue, here came the birds, louder than ever. I wanted to say to those birds, why are you so happy? Don't you know we're in a pandemic? Haven't you read the news? There are problems in the world. The price of gas is high. The supply chain is messed up. How can you be singing? What if you don't get your worms tomorrow? It's interesting how God put something in those birds to start the day off singing. They're saying, in effect, life is good, we're happy, we're gonna enjoy this day. What would happen if we would have that song of praise every morning? Like those birds, not be moved by our circumstances, but sing in the dark when things aren't going our way. Sing in the rain when circumstances are against us. Sing in the cold when we don't feel like it. We could be discouraged, complaining. Instead, we're making this choice that we're going to live this day happy. One reason those birds are so happy is they haven't watched the news.

0: They haven't read the papers. They're not on social media. Nobody has told them they're supposed to be worried, afraid, upset. They believe that their Heavenly Father is in control. They've seen Him take care of them in the past. They believe He'll take care of them in the future. If you're going to live happier, you may have to tune some things out. You can't take in negative all the time and stay in faith. The scripture says, think on things that are of a good report, things that are positive, hopeful. Our thinking has a lot to do with our happiness. The Apostle Paul went through a lot of bad breaks. 2 Corinthians 11, it lists some of these difficulties. 5 times he was beaten with rods. Once he was stoned. 3 times he had been shipwrecked. He was bitten by a poisonous snake. He faced angry mobs, fought off bandits, survived flooded rivers. He'd gone without food, proper clothing, sleepless nights. Nobody had more come against them than Paul. After being in prison for 2 years, he was brought before King.
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6: 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On the show today, we're going to be looking at, is it too much? Is there anything like too much exercise? Am I exercising too much? That is what we are going to be talking about on the show today. Now, remember that on this show, all we do is just to give you tips about fitness, is to remind you some things you need to know about, some things you know, and to remind you about them in when it comes to fitness and healthy living. So some people used to know some things about fitness, and probably on a long run or on a short run, they can't remember. So on the show, what we do is to give you some healthy tips and to remind you about some things you need to know about fitness. Okay, so that's what we do basically on this show. It is all about fitness, it's all about healthy living, and sometimes we can even talk about nutrition to guide you about food, the kind of food you should eat and the kind of food you should not eat, and of course the time you should eat and the time you should not eat. Now, before we proceed into that, I remain your host, T-Fit. T-Fit is a versatile fitness trainer. 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So, but before we go into what we are going to talk about today, let's take a time out, drink water, and do some light exercise routines, and the show continues in a jiffy.

Welcome back to Staying Fit with T-Fit. I said what we are going to look about today is the question, is there such a thing as too much exercise? Am I exercising too much? Hope I'm not overdoing. So that is what we are going to talk about today. So, and we all know that as people say this, too much of everything is bad. This can also be said about exercise. We can say that you exercise too much, and why are you over exercising? Of course, we can say that about exercise. Now, there have been suggestions of some health effects when someone engage in too many or strenuous exercise routines. There are some health effects if you engage in too many strenuous exercise routines every day. Now, what we know today is that people who perform strenuous exercise every day may not even get additional health benefits than people who just do moderate exercise activities every day. So what we advise is, if you must exercise every day, you take it easy. You do moderate exercise routines at least for 30 minutes every day. And I also, on the other hand, advise people that if you must exercise every day, then you have to take it easy. You know, since we eat food every day, especially those unhealthy foods, and you want to burn those calories of containing the food you have eaten, then you have to exercise at least 30 minutes every day. Don't overdo it. Don't overdo. You know, sometimes you overdo some exercise routines and you might end up hurting yourself, hurting your joints and causing some kind of body pains when you, and most especially when you engage in strenuous exercise activities or strenuous exercise routines. So all you need do is, if you must exercise every day, you have to take it easy. Do moderate activities. Do moderate exercise. You can decide to skip 1,000 in a day. That is not too much. You can decide to do some jumping jacks, like 100 jumping jacks. That is also not too much. And you can decide to do some sit-ups and crunches every day. That is not too much. As a matter of fact, sit-ups and crunches will even help your abdominal muscles. It will strengthen your abdominal muscles. I don't think that is too much for you to do every day. Please note that you don't have to engage in strenuous exercise activities every day. That might cause injuries. That might cause some health effects to your body. So that is it on the show today. But before we go, let's take another time out, and T-Fit will be right back.

Welcome back to the show. Welcome back to Staying Fit, Worthy Fit. Now we have succeeded in discussing one of the questions people ask us. People ask if there's anything like you exercise too much or you are overdoing your exercise routines and all that. Now, and we have advised that if at all you must engage in exercise routines every day, then it has to be done moderately. You have to do some moderate exercise routines that will not cause injuries to your joints, injuries to your muscles, that you don't have tear in your muscles and probably back pains. You know, sometimes when you engage in strenuous exercise routines, it might result to back pain, especially when you do strength training, when you lift heavy weight. So we have advised today that do moderate exercise routines, and such as jump ropes. You can decide to skip 1,000 in a day. That is not too much. You can decide to do some jumping jacks, at least about 100 in a day. That will keep you going. That, I think, is not too much also. You can decide to do some crunches, some sit-ups, you know. Remember that sit-ups helps your abdominal muscles. It strengthens your abdominal muscles. So I don't think when you do sit-ups every day too, that will be too much, and that will cause any health effects to your body. So that is it on the show today. But before we go, let me remind you that in case you have any questions you want to ask regarding fitness, any question you want to ask regarding your health, any questions you want to ask regarding your fitness journey, you can always reach me on my WhatsApp number. My WhatsApp number is 08084681184. You can also follow me on Instagram. My Instagram handle is tfit07. Okay, so you can reach us and come out, tell us what you think you need to know regarding fitness and everything you want to know regarding your health and healthy living. So that is it on the show today. Always remember that your fitness and health is my business. Bye for now.

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5: Hello there, dear listeners. I hope your week has been good so far. If not, I hope the rest of the week gets better. This is the midweek show of Etiquette with Janet. Show kindness, respect, and consideration wherever you go. It will open more doors for you than you can imagine. I'm glad to be here with you today. I'm your host, Janet. Let's continue our discussions on holiday etiquette. I hope you tuned in on Monday. If not, you did miss a bit. Well, the holiday season is always a great frenzy, no matter which part of the world you live in. Some sensible people choose to go on holiday just before the peak season to capitalize on a good ticket rate, bargain accommodation, and discounted shopping. Anyway, let's talk about civility at the airport during this peak season. You know you've booked your ticket. You know the distance of your house to the airport. And you're fully aware of the likelihood of a traffic jam you may encounter on the way to the airport. But you choose to leave the house just a little time before you board the plane. You hope to get to the airport within 30 minutes. But of course, you know what happens. You become flustered, angry, panicky, and aggressive. You lose your composure at the airport, and everybody except you is wrong. Now, if you took the time to put more things into consideration before you embarked on your journey, life would be a more comfortable place to live in. You will get to the airport on time and still have more than enough time to relax. With airport etiquette, have an open mind and expect anything. Of course, your flight can easily be delayed or outrightly cancelled, most times due to terminal flights or outrightly cancelled. Most times, this could be due to technical faults or extreme weather conditions. You all know what I mean. So if indeed you are flying to attend an important meeting or a wedding where you're the bridesmaid or an important part of that wedding, don't just jump on the flight the day before. Factor in jet lag, time differences, and unforeseen circumstances. I guess meetings can be rescheduled, but weddings, unfortunately, cannot. Airport malfunctions are not inevitable. If the conveyor belt, for instance, stops working, this of course can be disappointing. Your baggage is at risk of coming or not coming. Recently, a particular airport experienced just this. Unfortunately, the baggages had to be manually handled. And of course, you can just imagine many people reached their respective destinations without their bags. How would you feel about this? Well, no need to raise the roof. You were already well informed about this unfortunate circumstance. We all know that it's poor customer service when you're not informed about the status of your flight. If you can take that extra step and seek information yourself, like going to the front desk, do so, rather than join the others who are busy making so much noise. Exercising your right as a civilian is good, but do it with respect and consideration in mind. Many times, you get to your destination, and from the airport, you have no idea how to get to where you're going. Be careful in foreign airports. Take authorized, licensed taxis. And if you can arrange a pickup, even better. That way, you're rest assured about getting to where you are going to. Watch out for the travel arrival times so you don't get to your destination in the middle of the night. I do know someone who had to sleep at the airport because unfortunately, his flight was delayed, it arrived late, and therefore nobody was there to pick him up. The duty-free shops at the airport are a great place to buy a gift. Be careful though, some of the prices can be more expensive than what you would find on the high street. Look out for special seasonal offers at the duty-free shops. When it comes to the departure gate, watch your personal effects carefully, most especially when going through customs. End your belongings with your shoes. 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And keep a sharp eye on your valuables. On arrival, don't assume that you can identify your bag from a distance. Strap it or tie it with a conspicuous belt or ribbon. I should know. 3 times, my bag has been taken out of the airport by various people. On the basis that my bag looked just like theirs. The first time, the lady actually took my suitcase home. I could see hers going around the conveyor belt, but I was more than sure that that green suitcase wasn't mine. The second time, the gentleman took my bigger bag, where he had the smaller version. He was going to deliver a lecture, and all his books and files were in that suitcase. I was so vigilant, I stopped him in the nick of time. And on the third count, can you imagine? My friend gave her husband her bag to bring back home for her because she was going to return 1 week later. Her husband couldn't remember the size of the bag, just the color being red. And guess what? He picked mine. Thankfully, on all the 3 occasions, I was able to retrieve my bag. So, just one more reminder. Whenever you're at the airport, arriving or departing, be very vigilant, watch your valuable items, and be as composed as you possibly can. Accommodation etiquette. Whether the hotel is a 2, 3, 4, or 5-star hotel, don't just go for discounted offers online unless an agent did it for you. Don't go for cheap rates, because I can tell you that at times you will get a better rate when you call the front desk of the hotel directly. Check the travel destination from the airport to the hotel. Also, proximity to town and to other tourist attractions is very key. Another tip, being a 5-star hotel does not mean that you will get 5-star service. Again, in a favorite destination in the US, it took my son being covered with multiple bug bites for the hotel to tell us that during the peak season, with large customer turnover, they had no time to change the bed sheets. All they could do was dust the bed and make it look neat. Can you imagine that? My advice is whenever you're traveling, invest in what I call bed bug spray, which you can use on anything, including chairs, that attract large people turnover. Always clarify if what you're paying for includes breakfast and or lunch. Your best offer is the one that does include breakfast, as breakfast sold separately is usually very high and almost unaffordable. Check for the facilities like the pool, a gym, an in-room iron, a fridge, the size of the bed in that hotel that you're choosing. Remember, there is a strict policy as to how many are allowed to use a room, age restrictions, and gender guidelines. Go on a tour of your hotel. Use the database to know what is going on around you. Be enthusiastic about your locality. Venture to learn more about it. And of course, don't let your children wander off without knowing where they're going. Be careful about the bars and the clubs that are available and lay your restrictions down from the get-go. Finally, let's touch on sightseeing etiquette. Target some must-see places or must-do activities. Make your trip fun and memorable. Shopping will come in, but don't make it the first thing. Ladies, don't forget, men hate walking through a mall for a long time. Pick a shopping day for yourself and go on that shopping spree. Look out for those famous sightseeing buses routes that can take you to many places in one day. Don't forget to take lots of pictures for your album. Not many people remember this, and when it comes to celebrating a landmark birthday, they're busy looking for useful pictures. Tap into this little tip. Be adventurous. Try new food. Be wary of allergies, spices, and dislikes. Your water consumption is very important. Avoid water in a jug from restaurants. Play it safe. Go for bottled water. Finally, even though you are on holiday, watch your nighttime movement. Safety is key. Let's not take it for granted, no matter what. Move about in a group or with someone else, never alone. And I say this especially to many youths who now are going on holiday with their friends for fun and adventure. Oh, just one more tip. When you are going on your next holiday, especially with your family, don't forget your personal first aid kit. Ensure that you have the basic painkillers, antiseptic cream, anti-malaria, bandage, plaster, vitamin C, and the good old multivitamins in that pack. Pack your travel documents the night before. Let me add this simple but frequently overlooked tip. Check the expiration date of your passport. How many times have I seen people arrive at the airport only to realize that their passport has expired? Or somehow they forgot to get the visa for their chosen destination. Don't be caught wanting. Bon voyage and have a great holiday this season. Can you really rest at home? Bye for now.
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Welcome back, Panache family. I am Rachel Falaye. Yesterday, we kicked off with this particular series by talking about sleep debt and, you know, the seven types of rest. And the response was incredible. So many of you said, oh, I've been sleeping, but I still feel exhausted. Now I understand why. Today, we're diving into the type of rest I hear about most, mental rest. The quieting of the mind that never ever seems to stop. The to-do list that run on a loop. The decisions that pile up. This episode is called The Quiet Mind.

let's start with what mental exhaustion actually feels like, because it's different from a physical tiredness, but it is just as draining. Now let's talk about the mental load, the invisible work of planning, remembering, organizing, anticipating, and you know what all of these things look like inside. You know, this is you talking about, did I pay that bill? What am I making for dinner? I need to call the school. I need to call the dentist. I need to call my mom. I need to call my siblings. What's on the calendar for next week? What's on the calendar for tomorrow? Did I respond to that email? All of these things. Now, all of these background noises, they use energy, real energy, even when you're sitting still, even when you're laying down. There's something called decision fatigue. Each decision you make, whether big or small, drains a finite resource. By the end of the day, you have less, you know, capacity for good choices. There are many times where you're on that bed. It has happened to me, you know, a couple of times too. When you're on the bed and, you know, your eyes are closed and you think you're resting, but then you're not resting because your mind keeps running a full marathon. And then you stand up from the bed and notice that you are still exhausted. You are still tired and you wonder why. Now, let's ask ourselves, why is it so hard to quiet our minds? You know, the thing to do is, let's look at what is keeping the engine running. Now, one is the modern attention economy. Our attention is currency. When we talk about apps, the news we listen to, notifications are designed to capture and hold it. And of course, we have the myth of multitasking. What we call multitasking is actually rapid task switching. Each switch costs cognitive energy, whether you know or you like it or not. And then we have open loops, unfinished tasks. This is, you know, unresolved decision, things we're holding, you know, mentally, and all of these things. And then we have the always on expectation. This is when, you know, emails answered at all hours, messages expected immediately, no mental boundary between work and rest. And then we have perfectionism and rumination.

You know, perfectionism and rumination. This is you basically replaying, you know, conversations, worrying about what we said, what we should have said. You know, a mind that is constantly processing but never truly resting. Now, how do you know if mental rest is what you're missing? Now, let's name the signs. I mentioned a few yesterday. One of those is brain fog, difficulty concentrating, forgetting things you usually remember, feeling overwhelmed by small decisions, rereading the same sentence over again without actually getting the context, procrastinating, or, you know, and irritability, especially when you're interrupted, feeling like your brain is full, and all of these things. Now, there is a difference. Let's compare, you know, physical exhaustion to mental exhaustion. So for physical exhaustion, right, it feels like every limbs. Yeah, it feels like every limbs. But then the mental exhaustion feels like every thought. Let's ask a question now. If you took a vacation but came back still feeling depleted, you likely needed mental rest, not just a change of scenery as you would have thought. So what actually gives the mind a break? Not more scrolling, not zoning out with TV. Now let's get practical. Practice one would be the brain dump. Take 5 to 10 minutes. Write down every single thing in your head. All of it, you know, all of the tasks, your worries, ideas, appointment, things that you are keeping your brain up for to remember. Now, the goal isn't to solve anything. It is to get it out of your head.

And then let's talk about practice two. This is single tasking. For one activity a day, do only that thing. Eat without your phone. Walk without podcast. Wash dishes without listening to anything. Notice what this feels like. Notice what it feels like to give your full attention to one thing instead of multitasking. And then we have, another practice here, which is the third practice. Micro breaks. Every 90 minutes, take 5 minutes of mental rest. You can maybe look out a window, close your eyes, breathe, and do absolutely nothing. And these aren't indulgences. They are basically maintenance. And then we have practice four, decision batch. Group small decisions together. Don't make them throughout the day. Decisions like what to wear, decide the night before, what to eat, plan a few meals in advance, what to do, batch similar taxes. Now for the fifth practice, the notifications audit revisited from earlier series, right? Yeah. Every notification is a demand for mental attention. Turn off everything, every single thing non-essential. Your brain will thank you. Now moving on to practice six, yeah, transition rituals. Create a ritual that signals to your brain, work is done, now I rest. Maybe change clothes, light a candle, take 3 deep breaths, go for a walk. All of these things help, close the open loops of the workday. Now, here's something uncomfortable. Many of us don't know how to do nothing. We feel guilty when we are not productive, when we're not active, when we're not just, when we're idle. We feel, very guilty. But doing nothing is also a skill, let me tell you, and it's essential for mental rest. And most of us do this thing where we measure, self-worth by output, believing rest is earned and not deserved. I said this yesterday. Rest is, something that it should happen naturally. It is needed. Your biology needs it. As a human being, you need to rest. It's a necessity. It's not something that you can just, maybe do without. No, you cannot. And then the fact that you feel like, I have to work for 12 hours so I can just have 5 hours, and sleep. It's not something you earn. It's something that is a necessity.

Now, daydreaming, boredom, and unstructured time are when the brain processes, integrate, and create. Doing nothing isn't wasting time. It's restoring the instrument. Now, the practice. Schedule 10 minutes of nothing into your day. No phone, no book, no task. Just sit. Notice what comes up. The discomfort is part of your practice. Now, for your takeaway this week, one brain dump, just one, before you sleep. One night this week, take 5 minutes, write down everything in your head. Don't organize it, just empty it and notice how your sleep feels after. Now note, mental rest is about giving your thinking mind a brain. You can't think your way to rest. You have to practice stopping. And tomorrow we're talking about emotional rest, the freedom to feel what you feel without managing everyone else's emotion. It's called the permission sleep, restoring your emotional reserves. Now, your mind has been running for you, for everyone else, for everything around you. It deserves a break. And you deserve a break. I am Rachel Falaye. Give your mind permission to be quiet today. Have a great day.

0: Hello, everybody. Welcome to Panache Radio. Are you excited? Because I am. And I'll tell you guys the reason why I'm excited. Because I am privileged to be sitting in front of someone so special. You know, like... All right. So welcome, guys, to Panache Radio, your number one wellness and lifestyle radio, as you know. And guys, guess what today? So it's time for our interview. I'm sure you guys have been seeing the flyer everywhere. Like, we'll be interviewing... a very, very special person today. She's beautiful. She is tall. She is, she's everything. She's so, I don't know the right word to use. Like,
1: it's mojo. That's the word. Mojo.
0: Right, she's mojo. She's, okay, so I'm just going to go on a quick musical break. When I come back, I'll talk about her properly. Be right back, guys. Stay connected.
2: Nobody

0: guys, so welcome back, guys. Yes, so yeah, I told you I have a guest in the house. She's a mother of five and a grandmother, but you would never know, like, if you see her. She's so young, pretty, and she has passion for humanity, you know, and I'm sure that's the reason behind Mojo 360. But don't worry, guys, you're going to hear a lot about Mojo 360, and it's a very, very, it's a big deal. It's an inspirational stuff that everybody should know about and be part of it. All right, so welcome, ma'am.
1: Thank you very much.
0: Please tell us your name. And a little bio of you. Tell us something about you.
1: All right. Thank you so much, Joy.
0: You're welcome, ma'am.
1: And Panache, right?
0: Yes.
1: Panache, whatever we want to call it, is just a lovely, inviting space. So thank you for the platform today.
0: You're welcome, ma'am.
1: My name is Patrinia, and I always joke and say, pat your knee, I'm as tall as a tree. Patrinia. My mother decided to make that just a challenge I have to work with throughout my life, but right. I embrace it. So I'm Patrinia Wirtz.
0: So what's the meaning of Patrinia? Patrinia.
1: Patrinia is probably the product of my mother's creativity. The quick story is a year before I was born, my parents were in a head-on collision with an 18-wheeler. My mother broke her neck, was in a coma for 2 months. They were planning her funeral.
0: Oh, my God.
1: Yet I was born the next year. So technically, my name is Patrinia Joy Lynn. She said I was her joy baby.
0: Joy.
1: Patrinia Joy Lynn Wirtz. And then I married my prince almost 35 years ago. Aww. And his name is Onoaha, which means speaker or representative of the people. So my name is just fully loaded.
0: Right, it
1: on
0: is.
1: So many levels. And I embrace it.
0: That makes up who you are today.
1: I embrace it. Yes, I do. I do.
0: I like that. I like that. So tell us what you do.
1: Well, in this encore season of my life, I have focused on humanity, transcendence, and leadership to a large extent. But let me just tell you the backstory.
0: Okay.
1: I am originally from Winston-Salem, North Carolina, which is a relatively small town known for tobacco, right? All the cigarettes, R.J. Reynolds. I went to R.J. Reynolds High School, for example. But funny enough, I learned early on I was gifted in music. I was gifted in math and science.
0: Whoa, so you can sing right now.
1: Actually, my horn is my best thing. I've fallen in love with my voice and singing later on.
0: Oh.
1: But as a teenager, it was always about my clarinet, and that opened so many doors for me. So I'll just drop one nugget with you. When your children are needing some type of self-esteem and confidence, give them some type of instrument to work through. Because guess what? When you first get that piece and it's so difficult and you're struggling, you don't think you can do it. And then you have that consistency of practicing, and then you're able to master the piece. That forms a foundation for you in life. That everything's not going to come easy. And those things that are worth the most are worth working hard for. If you live a life that's easy, if you choose things that are easy, you'll end up with a life that's hard.
0: Right.
1: If you do things that are hard, you end up with a life that's easy.
0: Very
1: so
0: true.
1: Just that foundation of working through arts laid a foundation for me. So as a result, I ended up in North Carolina State University studying not music, not drama, but engineering. So my first degree is industrial engineering, and I spent 14 years in manufacturing.
0: Wow.
1: Notably, 10 years, I used to build motorcycles at Harley-Davidson in York, Pennsylvania, is the largest facility. And I was the first black female engineer there, doubling production in 3 years when we targeted five.
0: Wow.
1: But probably the best part of that story is that I wasn't the last black female engineer.
0: Yeah.
1: So great opportunity for me to grow and stretch myself and learn my gifts and use them in different ways. And my husband and I decided that we wanted to make sure our children weren't strangers in their father's land. So we picked up and moved to Nigeria, the most logical thing to do in 2003. We moved with three kids, and we now have five. And it was a great repositioning for me because I changed industry. I began to use talents and skills that I had developed outside of my job because I had always done a lot of volunteerism. And volunteerism is also a lesson that I will pass to anyone. When that opportunity comes in your office and they say you want to organize this, you want to work on this, you want to be on this special project, always raise your hand because it's showing so many things about you. It's showing that you're adaptable. It's showing that you're willing to learn. It's showing that you want to contribute contribute to results and that you're not just confined to what your job is. Right. And it's amazing the skills that you build. I always coach women to write thank you notes. Because often we're the ones asked to organize the party or organize the retreat or whatever. But we build negotiation skills. We build project management skills. We build event planning. We build public speaking skills. Wow. And what you want to do is write a thank you note. Thank you for the opportunity to grow in such and such area. And it becomes something that's documented. And it's something that you can then demonstrate. Mm. So in my case, when I came to Nigeria, I had never had a job in public speaking, but I had gotten the experience. I had worked in a lot of charity and foundations.
0: Right.
1: So I had evidence that showed the skills that were now transferable into different industries. So anyway, when I came to Nigeria, I worked in Reliance Bank, managed everything non-banking, launched new products and all kinds of things. It was quite a joy for 1 year. And then I followed my heart into Phillips Consulting, and I was a partner there responsible
0: what?
1: For
0: what consulting?
1: Phillips Consulting.
0: Okay.
1: It's the largest indigenous consulting company on the continent, actually.
0: Wow.
1: Phillips Consulting with Fellowship.
0: See, guys, I told you there's a superwoman sitting in front of me right here. She's a superwoman.
1: Yes.
0: Wow.
1: Well, our calling, actually, you know, I had a Jabez experience in 2000, right after New Year's. We had a holiday here. I went back to Pennsylvania, and I had this burning sensation of my watch. And I was like, you know, Lord, what are you calling me for? And I looked down at my watch, and it was a Harley Davidson watch that I had won in a safety award. And when I took the watch off, the burning went away.
0: Wow.
1: And that was a spiritual grounding in me, a spiritual experience that let me know that I was being called to expand my territory. And that was really a precursor to relocating to the motherland.
0: Are you serious? Wow.
1: Yeah, so it was awesome. So getting into Phillips Consulting was then I'll get to work with all kinds of brands that are grounded in Nigeria. Mm-hmm. I worked in South Africa. I even did programs in the U.S. Mm. And I absolutely love the work and the people. And I think Phillips Consulting is an excellent example of an indigenous company that looked at meritocracy. So it was good stuff.
0: Wow. Interesting.
1: Yes.
0: Guys, isn't that interesting? I almost didn't want her to stop. She just keep talking and everything. All right, thank you for that. Thank you so much for that. Mm-hmm. All right, so where does Mojo? We're just gonna go straight into interview we have for today, especially the part of the book review,
1: In Pursuit.
0: Oh my God!
1: African entrepreneurship.
0: It was so good. It was so interesting. It was so I enjoyed it because I like the way they put the infused text and graphics and you know all those things in it. So it made it really interesting, and I really want to read. I can't wait to read the book.
1: Yes. Please read it because In Pursuit Africa. I mean, it embodies what we're trying to do is say you can grow through character and values and. Character and value come before brand. Oftentimes, brand is like the cosmetics, but if your skin isn't right on the inside, it's going to always, you know, come through. So I love all the examples that Osartin, Oswald, Gabadia. I always joke with him that I must look at his name when I say it, as well as his co-author, Chukwuma. Did a lovely job and we had a wonderful hero. So there are two of the heroes and another hero was Abele Agu. One thing I would say is from the pre-summit session that we had this past Saturday on the 20th, where it was a seminar and an opportunity to meet and engage with three of our heroes.
0: Right.
1: We had a young lady that said it was the best 2 hours that she spent in February of 2021.
0: Wow.
1: So when you look at all of the demands on your time, that was quite an honor. So we're knowing that that first pre-summit event is just a platform to even hire.
0: Great stuff.
1: But what is Mojo 360 is what you're asking me.
0: Yes, please. What is Mojo 360?
1: Okay, so Mojo 360 really started from probably 2018 when I did a program. It was a Petrina Speaks Hangout that said, how to find your mojo. And I had so many people have always complimented or commented on my energy and how I, you know, act maybe 20 years younger than what I am in terms of my drive and getting things done. And I just wanted to let people know that it's not just a Petrina thing. Success leaves clues. There are practices. There are habits. There is mindsets. There's motivations. There's methods that come into this. So 2018, I was sharing with people what it is. Okay. But then I needed my own evolution to create a framework. Because, you know, sometimes you get to a place, but you can't necessarily tell people how to get there. Exactly. I now know how to tell people to get there. And so when I talk about Mojo, it stands for more joy. More joy.
0: But you know the other meaning of mojo? Because a friend, when I posted that on my status, a friend called me and said, I mean, sent me a message and said, am I the only one that is seeing this mojo thing differently?
1: What
0: and
1: did
0: I was
1: say?
0: Like, yes, I think you're the only one.
1: No. What was she thinking?
0: So, I think it's a slang here in Nigeria.
1: Get your mojo. Get your mojo. It's like get your groove back. It's like get your, you know. But you know what that's all pointing to?
0: No.
1: It's about the energy.
0: Right.
1: I had one of my coaching clients, after a year of what she called mojification, she gave me so many examples of how her life became magnetic. Mm-hmm. She began to attract into her life opportunities and people. Right. And it was like mojification becomes an energy. It's like a vortex where you're sucking people in. You're sucking opportunities in. So, yes, it is an energy. Mm-hmm. So that's why it became such a challenge to try to explain. So people ask me, what is mojo? So I'm going to give you just a couple data points. Mojo is like that energy that when your cup is full and other people are coming for it, that's the energy that you can share with others. When you deplete it, when people come and withdraw energy, I'm losing my mojo. I need my mojo back, right? So a way to really identify that is that we want to cultivate mojo and more joy in all dimensions of your life. So that's the 360. And yes, I'm thinking like an engineer, so it's all different directions. So it's mind, body, soul, connection, and intention. Because at the end of the day, we bring more meaning into our life when we're accomplishing something. So it's not just about being happy and cheerful, because that's not sustainable. Those are events. We must have ups and downs in life in order to appreciate the ups. You must have some downs.
0: True.
1: So it's about working toward and accomplishing. The other aspect I want you to think about is, have you ever done a piece of work that other people said, wow, how'd you do that? And your response was, it didn't even feel like work.
0: It's
1: about
0: true.
1: Getting into your flow. So the framework that I've now developed helps you to identify your strengths and then apply them in a way that you have challenge and skill. And you move into flow. You move into that space, your zone, where you're achieving. How many people are struggling with hustle and grind? And they're saying, oh my God, this is so hard. So one of our archetypes in mojo is that fighter. That person is fighting for limitations. Right. They're fighting for doing things like other people that copy-paste. What I'm teaching and what is part of mojo, which is a philosophy, is a lifestyle, I hope it's a movement, that play to your strengths, not to other people's strengths. Use what you have and focus on what you have to be able to get what you want.
0: What you want, right. Mm-hmm. Thank you for that. Thank you for that, Mrs. Patrina. All right, so I'm just...
1: Can I just really land?
0: Yes, please.
1: Because I went up here. Let me just come back down.
0: Okay.
1: Basically, with Mojo 360, in trying to help people to understand what it is, I decided that role model. We have a young man who was a teenage father. Teenage father to being a classical singer that sung the kings and queens.
0: Wow.
1: We'll hear from one of my personal mentors, Babs Omotoa. He's our final person. I don't want to say keynote because we're going to have more of a fireside chat with him. Right. But he just dropped his books, Storeroom to Boardroom. And I want everyone to get that book.
0: All right. So, guys, let's go on a quick musical break again. When we come back, we'll continue. Stay tuned.
1: All right.

0: thank you very much for all this. Thank you for the nice talk and the sincerity. I mean, I could see the passion from the inside, from how you were speaking. Like, you know, I see it as a passion, something that is part of you already.
1: Yeah,
0: all right, thank you for sharing and thank you for putting all this together. And I hope and pray that God give you the strength to carry on your vision.
1: Amen. Amen.
0: Okay, so thank you all for listening. Thank you for joining us today. Thank you for watching on our live follow, and then I'll see you guys next week.
1: Stay connected
0: 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Bye.
1: Thank you. Thank you.
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0: My friends are banging and money calling my phone like I'm banking. Kinking. 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

All right, you're listening to Panache Online Radio, Africa's number one lifestyle radio, and this is Doctor's Corner. Welcome on the show. Today we'll be talking about Doctor's Corner, you know, where we share health tips to, you know, encourage a healthier lifestyle. Today we'll be talking about athlete's foot. So if you're just hearing athlete's foot for the first time, you should be here. So I recall sometime years ago when someone was asked, oh, what's athlete's foot? And they said athlete's foot is the foot of an athlete. So I'll just give a quick overview of athlete's foot. I mean, knowledge is power, right? We learn every day. So athlete's foot is also known as tinea pedis. It is a fungal skin infection that usually begins between the toes. It commonly occurs in people whose feet have become very sweaty while confined within tight-fitting shoes. So if you're always putting on sweaty footwears, if your feet are always sweaty in your footwears, you're likely to have athlete's foot. If your feet are always wet, even if they are not sweaty, but if they are wet, you're likely to have athlete's foot. If you're sweaty or your feet are wet, if you come out from the bathroom and, you know, after taking a shower and you do not dry your feet, you're exposed to athlete's feet. So some of the signs and symptoms of athlete's foot include an itchy, burning, and cracked scaly rash or scaly skin between your toes. So athlete's foot, I mean, aside the athletes with the foot, it's apparently, you know, that this happens around your feet or your foot, depending on the area. So the condition is contagious and can be spread via contaminated floors, towels, or clothing. So athlete's foot is closely related to other fungal infections such as ringworm or jock itch, right? It can be treated with antifungal medications, but the infection often comes back, right? So when if you've not heard about jock itch, I just mentioned now that athlete's foot is closely related to other fungal infections like ringworm and jock itch. So jock itch is also a fungal infection in the skin of the genitals or your inner thighs or even your buttocks. So, but they are all fungal infected. They're all fungal infected. So athlete's foot can be treated with antifungal medications, but the infection often comes back. So if you've had athlete's foot before, it's likely to come back if you do not take proper care of your feet. So as much as we look out for other parts of our body, you know, systems, organs, we should also, every part of our body is, you know, important. Every part of our body is important. So we should take proper care of our body, every part of it. So that's why today we're not just, you know, we're focused on our feet today. So athlete's foot can affect one or both feet, like I mentioned earlier, right? So common signs and symptoms, including the ones I mentioned earlier, scaly, peeling or cracked skin between the toes, itchiness, especially right after taking off shoes and socks. So if you take off your shoes and you're itchy, especially when you've worn them the entire day, you know, or for long hours, you're likely to itch afterwards. Inflamed skin that might appear reddish, purplish, or grayish, depending on your skin color. Depending on your skin color or your complexion, right? So burning or stinging, right? If you're, you know, sometimes you have that stinging on your feet, you know, that just keeps biting and biting you, and you can't like get your hands off that part. So if things like that occur, you're likely exposed to athlete's feet, or athlete's foot rather. You have blisters as well. Blisters is also a symptom. I mentioned earlier, dry scaly skin on the bottom of the foot that extends up the side. So
you should look out. If you you should do an examination of your feet. Like I said, athlete's foot doesn't just affect one foot, it can affect both. It can affect your both feet. So you should do a thorough examination of your feet. And you know, if you see any of this, if you recognize any of these symptoms, you should start treating as soon as possible. Now, this is when you need to see a doctor, right? So if you have a rash on your foot that doesn't improve within 2 weeks, right? So you need to give it, like I've talked about giving your foot a thorough close examination. So if you've given, if you've examined for a few days or a week, and you know that particular whatever is there on your foot like leaves afterwards, like in less than 2 weeks, that's fine. But if it persists for 2 weeks or more, you should begin self-treatment with an over-the-counter antifungal product. So you ensure you see your doctor, and you ensure that whatever antifungal product or self-treatment you're, you know, you shouldn't even self-treat, right? You should see a doctor. You know, you can visit a pharmacist to get for all those products to be recommended, right? So do not assume that, oh, this is the right one to be used, right? Except you've used, if you're having athlete's foot a second time or more, and you've used that antifungal product in the past and it worked for you, you know, you can, you know, use it again. But if it's happening for the first time, please do not assume that you know the right product, antifungal product to use. Please ensure that your doctor or pharmacist recommends the antifungal product for you. So if you have diabetes, you should see your doctor if you suspect that you have athlete's foot, because I mean, another thing too now is diabetes. It's a silent killer, and diabetes, like you have an injury or wound and it's not healing, it's just there, and it's getting worse and worse, right? So also see your doctor if you have signs of an infection. Like I mentioned about diabetes, like you can just have a swelling or injury or wound and it's not healing, right? So a swelling of the affected area, a pulse, a fever, you know, just ensure you see your doctor. Also, let's talk about the causes, right? Athlete's foot is caused by the same type of fungi, dermatophytes, that's what the fungi is called, that cause ringworm and jock itch. I've mentioned jock itch earlier, where I said that it's also a fungal infection in the skin of your genitals, your inner thighs, or even your buttocks. So, damp socks, if you wear damp socks and shoes and warm, humid conditions, favor the organism's growth, right? So, I've talked about having your feet wet. If you take a shower, please dry your feet properly. A lot of us don't do that. We just come out and, you know, allow the feet to dry on their own. You should dry your feet properly. I mean, that's why you have a towel or whatever it is you use to dry your skin. Please dry your feet, and do not walk on wet floors, and do not wear damp socks, right? All those things are going to contribute to your probability of having athlete's foot. So athlete's foot is contagious. Yes, it is contagious, just in case you're wondering. It is contagious and can spread through contact with an infected person or from contact with contaminated surfaces such as towels, floors, and shoes, right? So that's why we're, you know, emphasizing that you do not wear damp socks, you do not move on wet feet or wet floors, right? Your feet should always be dry, you know. So you can also spread it from the foot to other parts of the body. Yes, you see, especially if you scratch or pick the infected parts of your foot and they touch other areas of your body. So you need to be careful, right? So if you have athlete's foot now, you need to be careful with that. Some of the risk factors include you're at a higher risk of athlete's foot if you frequently wear enclosed footwear, right? And just ensure that your footwear isn't
overly tight. I mean, you're wearing footwear that you're uncomfortable in, you can't even walk properly, you're in pains. I mean, and sometimes we just do that in the name of maintaining steeze. I mean, that is not steezy in any way, right? Please ensure that your footwear aren't too tight. Your footwears aren't, you know, overly tight, please. Also, if you sweat heavily, that's also a risk factor. I've mentioned that earlier. Ensure that your feet, especially in between your feet, because, you know, on our feet, we don't just sweat like on the surface. We sweat even in between, like our toes. So you need to be conscious of that. Dry your feet every time you take a shower. Dry your feet. That's why you have a towel. Whatever you use to dry your skin, please always ensure that your feet are properly dried before you put them into your shoes or your footwear, whatever it is. Ensure that the floor you're walking on are not wet. Ensure you're not walking on the road on bare feet, because I mean, infection is everywhere, germs are everywhere, right? So you want to be extra careful, emphasis on extra. So also, when you share mats, rugs, bed linings, clothes or shoes with someone who has a fungal infection, right? So you're at a higher risk if you're sharing some of these items with an infected person, with someone who has athletic foot as well. So you need to be extra careful about that. Also, walk barefoot. If you walk barefoot in public, I just mentioned that, right? If you walk barefoot in public areas where the infection can spread, such as locker rooms, saunas, swimming pools, you know, communal baths and showers, right? Even on the main road, you need to be extra careful. You can't just be walking barefoot. Germs, like I mentioned earlier, germs are everywhere. So you need to be extra careful, right? I mean, you're walking on the streets and you've noticed that sometimes people even dump refuse on the streets. Like they just turn the streets to a dumping ground, which is actually not a dumping ground, but you see like people just dump stuff everywhere and anywhere. So you can't just be walking barefoot, right? You need to be extra careful. Now, some of the complications of athlete foot include the athlete foot infection can spread to other warm, moist parts of the body. I mentioned that. I've talked about jock itch. It's often caused by the same fungus that results in athlete foot. So they're sisters or brothers. So it's common for the infection to spread from the feet to the groin, right? So the groin, if you're thinking about the groin, the groin is the junction of the lower abdomen, is the junction of the lower abdomen and the inner part of the thigh or the part of the body around this junction, right? So the groin is the junction of the lower abdomen and the inner part of the thigh. So, I said it's common for the infection to spread from the feet to the groin. I've explained what the location of the groin in your body. So because the fungus can travel on hands or toes, like I said, if you touch that hand, you know, on other parts of the body, if you have athlete foot and you touch, you know, you've touched the affected area and then you use that same hand to touch other parts of your body, they can also be affected. So you want to be careful, or even with your toes, right? So you have to be like extra careful. So athlete's foot can sometimes lead to bacterial infections, right? So let's talk about the prevention. These tips can help you avoid athlete's foot or avoid spreading it to others. So keep your toenails clean and clipped short. Okay, because people think that keeping overly long nails are fancy and all that, but trust me, they attract germs, a lot of germs. So you need to always keep your toenails clean and clipped short. And even if you're keeping nails like not overly long, and you should be able to maintain them, and let your feet air out. 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
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Be aware of the risk factors for spreading the condition. So if you live with others, don't share shoes or unwashed beddings and towels. So summarily, treatments include over-the-counter antifungal creams for most cases and prescription medicines for more serious infections. So these usually clear up the infection but likely to come back. So trust me, you don't want to have athlete foot again. So please be extra careful and take proper care of your feet. So it's a wrap on Doctor's Corner. 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My name is Emma. 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

Oh yeah, make you come, make you show your power. 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Makani

Yo ghetto Davido Okay. Yes, good afternoon to you beautiful people. How are you, ladies and gentlemen? My name is Vivian. How are you doing, Lagosians? How are you doing, Lagos City? Yes, good morning, good evening, wherever you are listening from. Yes, and this is Panache Radio, your one and only fashion and lifestyle segments. Yes. Yes, that was Davido and Mayoko, the best. I mean, the best of the best. Yes. Yes, let's get into it. Today, we are still in our fashion pressure of men versus what? The women. And today's episode is we are looking at the cost of looking good. The cost of what? Looking good. Yes. Last time we talked about, you know, who really faces pressure, and today we are asking a different question. What is the real cost of looking good? I'm not talking about money. A lot of you will be saying, oh, money, money. But I'm not talking about money. Because looking good is not free. We know that. I'm talking about the time, the energy, the stress, everything in between. Okay? Everything in between. So we are not really looking, you know, talking about the money. Mm-hmm. And of course, we know looking good is not free. Some people are paying for it every single day. Some people are paying for what? To look good. A lot of our celebrities are paying to look good. In case you don't know, you know it now. Because to look good is not easy. You have to, you know, do that, do this, your makeup, your gele, your this, your that, your clothes and all of that just to stay, you know, relevant. Just to stay relevant. So you have to, you know, keep up with the work or with the look, let's put it that way. You have to keep up with everything. You have to keep it up. Okay, you have to keep it up. So the question today is, who is actually spending more to maintain appearance? Is it the men or the women? Who is spending more to maintain the appearance? Is it the men or the women? I don't know. Drum roll, I think it's the women, because what do you mean? We spend more. Yes, we spend more when it comes to appearance. The men, I don't know, but I know men clothes are expensive, but when it comes to women, the makeup, the shoes, the bag, everything is expensive.

So we'll look at the first segment, which we have here, is what the women's cause. Let's see what you know happen with the ladies. Let's see what you know what is our prizes. Let's start with the ladies. Now for the lady, looking good comes with consistent spending. You have to spend to look good. It's not just for one thing, it's layers. It comes in layers, all right? Hair, the wig. Let's talk about the wig. We know, but ladies, my girls, we know how much wigs are now. I mean, it's very, very expensive. Whether it's natural wigs or, natural hair braids and all of that, it's money. We know it's money. If you want to bring, do you know how much is attachment now? Attachment is very, very expensive now. We now talk about the nails. Oh, Chim. You want to keep up with the what? With the Nicki Minaj? Look, you have to spend. We talk about the nails. We're not talking about weekly, monthly maintenance. All of this is money. We talk about the makeup, the products that don't last forever. Those makeup products, when you use it one or twice on maybe 1 month or 2 months, it's finished. They don't last forever. We know. Talk about the skincare. I know a lot of guys now do skincare. What's going on with you guys? Why are you people stealing our sunshine? But skincare is not cheap. We know it's not cheap. Then we talk about the clothes. Ladies. My ladies, the clothes, different styles for different occasions. You know, you want to go to a wedding, maybe you don't have an ashebi for that wedding. Of course, there will be an ashebi. You have to buy, you have to sew, you have to pay. Ladies cost more. The ladies' wear is more expensive. Not just the wear, the makeup, the shoes, the bag, everything, the wig. Why am I emphasizing on the wig? But we know how much wigs are. You want to buy your girlfriend a bone straight, you should know now. Then we'll talk about the shoes, the bags, the necklace, everything that matches, everything. As a lady, if you are going out for an event, occasion, wedding, dinner, everything has to be what to match. It has to match. Yeah. It has to match. It's very, very expensive. We spend more. We the ladies, we spend more. Yes. And the spending doesn't stop there. It doesn't, because trends we keep what? We keep coming. Occasions keep coming. Expectations keep rising. You have to buy. You have to do this. You have to do that. Now think about this. A woman might not buy one expensive item, all right, at once, but she's spending regularly. She might not get an expensive item at once, but she's spending on a regular basis, small, but often. Do you get? And over time, it adds up to, and here is the pressure behind it. There's a pressure, because we are talking about pressure behind fashion. There's a pressure. You have to look good every time. As a woman, you have to look good. That's a must. If you don't look good, you don't belong. When you belong, you look good. Looking good is not, is not something you do sometimes, or maybe it's every time. You have to look good. It is a must. As a lady, you have to look good, from your hair to your makeup to your clothes. Everything have to match. Now let me ask you, my ladies, have you ever looked at much? Have you ever looked at how much you spend just to maintain your appearance? Have you ever checked your account balance? Or are you like me in that? Let me tell you, people, I'm this kind of person that I have my own separate account for my maintenance. I do. So are you like that kind of person where you have your savings account, your spending account, and all of that, your accounts that you want to use to maintain yourself?
like this account is for shopping alone. Are you like that? Because I'm like that. Yeah, I mean, I shop every time. I don't know, because I told you we don't like shop at once, but we shop on a regular. I can, like, you know, go to the market to just get maybe like tomatoes or something, and I will see something that is cute, I will want to buy it. Yes, you never can tell when, you know, I will use it, but that's how we ladies shop here.

Now we move to the man. The man. Now let's talk about the man, the Odogwu, the prince, the kings of kings. People assume men don't spend much on fashion. They don't. What do they spend? They don't. They just go to the market, buy jeans and polo and start going home. Because as a man, what are you spending? I think after this, I'm going to ask Noel, the big Okafor, how much he spend on shopping. I will ask him, so we'll find out. So tomorrow, I'm going to give you analysis on that. Alright, so let's talk about the men, but it's not completely true. When people assume, you know, the men don't spend much. Okay, let's see. Men spend differently. Instead of frequent small spending, men often go to, you know, for fewer but more expensive items. Yes, I know, because I have followed my dad to, you know, shopping. He just get like maybe shirt, and then they will tell him, oh, sir, that's 40,000 naira. And I'll be looking at my father like, Mr. Yang, you say you don't have money, but you come here and spend all the money you have. You know, they don't spend at all, but they just get fewer things, but it's more expensive. You know, they get good shoes, quality shirts, designers, you know, pieces, and clean cuts. That's true. That's really, really true. Because most times when I'm passing, you know, when I'm passing the market or maybe looking at the boutique, I see how, you know, they hang all those men wears on that manicure and all of that. But when you price it, you know that men are spending, you know, so much, even as much as they're not, you know, doing their nails and buying, you know, maybe they give their girlfriend money to buy with just few of them, not everybody, sure. You know, because we ladies now, we get things that we want by ourselves. We are not even looking at anybody. Because for men, it's not about quality, it's about what? Quantity. True. One good outfit can be worn multiple times. That's true. That's for the men. They can repeat their outfits every time. Maybe like the whole week they can repeat outfit and nobody cares. But as a lady, when you once you repeat an outfit as a lady and everybody will be like looking at you like, hey, what's going on? Don't she have clothes and all of that? Well, I mean, we are talking about fashion pressure versus the men and the women. So I feel this pressure is more on the women. Yes, the women will win. So here comes the pressure when it comes to the men. If you are going to repeat outfits for the men, then those outfits must be what? Must be solid. No cheap look, no poor finish.

But we have the time and energy cost. Let's see. Let's go beyond money. Beyond money, there is time, there is energy, and there is the stress. Because the cost of looking good is not just financially. All right, let's talk about the time and energy for women. The princesses are back again. The babies are back again. Yes, getting ready as a woman can take time. I tell you, for real though, if you are going out with a girl on a date as a man and she tells you, so I'm gonna like give you an expo, okay, this is for you, my man. So if you're going out with a lady on a date and she tells you, hello, give me 5 minutes, I'll be ready in 5, okay, please check your time. She's gonna take more than that 5 minutes. She's gonna take more, maybe 20 minutes, because she has to do her nails, her makeup, her, you know, clothes. Even if she wears the clothes, she will still go and change to, you know, check if everything fits. So we women, we put our time, we put our energy, we put the stress to it just to look good for our loved ones. Yeah, so as the lady, we still have the hair appointments. Yes, you have to, you know, install your wig. If you have to braid your hair, you braid your hair. And we also have the makeup sessions, outfit planning. Sometimes it takes hours. Yeah, it takes hours. Why do you think when we ladies, when we are getting married and all of that, the makeup person has to come earlier, like maybe around 5 a.m. just so we can start the makeup? Do you understand? It takes time, okay? And not just because they want to waste time. It's because the expectations are what is high. It is high. Now, for the men, getting ready might be faster for the men. Mm-hmm. But there is something what's called mental pressure. And it's okay. It is okay. For the men, they'll be like, does it match? Would this look good? So even if the time is shorter, the thinking is still there. They just want to look good. So now we ask, who is really spending more? We already know the answer. You don't need me to tell you the answer. You already know the answer. You know the answer. We women, we spend what? We spend more. Is it the men? Or the women? Is the women? Of course, it's the women. It's the women. Women, we spend more. We have to chop money. We have to look good. Now we talk about the social media and the lifestyle pressure. Let's bring social media into this, because if we don't bring social media, what are we doing? We have to drag it into it, because this is where the cost increases. Online, everyone looks put together, everyone looks expensive, everyone looks like they have, you know, they have it all figured out. Do you understand? And that creates pressure on the ladies. Yes, that creates pressure on the ladies. You know, for women, we have to get more outfits, more looks, more changes for men. For the men, they have to, you know, more upgrades, more quality, more appearance control and all of that. But here is the truth. I always tell you the truth. Some people are spending money they don't have. Away. You're spending money you don't have. Just to keep up with what the appearance, just to keep up with the trends. Hey, living for, you know, they're living for likes, not for reality. But then again, let me ask you, my people, are we dressed in to, you know, express ourselves or to impress people? Are you dressing to express yourself or you are dressing to impress people? Because for me, I'm dressing to impress myself. Do you understand? I'm dressing to impress myself, to express myself. I'm not dressing for anybody. I'm not in competition with anybody. I'm dressing for me. For me. Me. So learn to dress for yourself. Don't let anybody pressure you.

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So I'm gonna open my my social media so you can send in your answers. I'm gonna ask you, my people, this question. All right, Lagos, let's talk. Are you ready? Ready for me? Who do you think spend more to look good? Is it the men or the women? You can send your answers via our social media handle at Panache Radio on Facebook at Panache Radio. So we will know. I will know who will win. I just want real answers. I want you to be, to be real with me. All right. I want you to tell me your real answer. Okay. Ladies, do you feel like maintenance never ends? For the ladies, you can also send your answers via our social media handles at Panache Radio on Facebook at Panache Radio. Now, for the guys, do you feel like quality is expensive? You can send in your answers on our social media handle. Let's hear from you. Let's hear from you. All right, so this is where we're going to be wrapping up. Our time is almost up. Okay, so as we round up today, looking good comes with what? It comes with a price. For some people, it's money. For some people, it's time. And for others, it's what? It's pressure. But here is the real question. Is it worth it? Is everything you are doing, is it worth it? Because at the end of the day, style should, should not put you under pressure. At the end of the day, style should not do what? Put you under pressure. I'm going to repeat it again. At the end of the day, style should not put you under pressure. I say that 3 times. Okay, so whether you are spending big or keeping it simple, it should make you feel confident. Ooh, I'm always preaching about this confidence. All right, so make sure you are not losing yourself in the process just because you want to look good for people, just because you want to look good for social media, just because you want to look good for trend. Make sure you don't do what? Lose yourself. Because at the end of it all, we know looking good is nice, but feeling good is better. Yes. And for those of you that don't use deodorant, please use deodorant. I just got this message now. Someone said, Vivian, please tell your list some people to be using deodorant in Lagos. Lagos is too hot. Okay, I passed your message. Please, let's learn to use deodorant. Please, roll on. Little perfume, the weather is too hot. I cannot enter inside bus and you're oozing like, I don't know. All right, this is where I'll say goodbye. Thank you for listening. Thank you for, tuning in. I love you so much. I always love you. Mbana, bye-bye. Have a lovely day.

0: What up, Lagos? How you doing? How's the day going? It's your boy, Obalogis in the building. Obalogis in the house.
1: Yeah.
0: I mean, you know how we do it on the For the Culture show, where we bring the best talent ever. Best talent ever. Today, I have Tribe Boys in the house.
2: Tribe Boys
3: in this building, you bitch.
1: Yes, sir.
0: Please, let's be easy with the curse words. it's still early for the curse words, broski. How was your journey? How was it getting here? Hope there was no police on the road. Hope no.
3: Normally, but no so police. Far, no thank police. God it's Friday.
0: I mean,
3: none of all that.
4: Just guys navigate to film me.
0: You know what I mean? I mean, before we start the show, let's feel some Tribe Boys music. DJ Limo.

0: niggas, you know we in tune. Only reason we keep dropping these tunes. Niggas behind me be having no clue. Sticking to scriptures like people on glue. Remember that if you want to talk about gang business, my shooters, they coming for you.
1: Now watch the money do the rain dance, B. Now watch the money do the rain dance, B. You know the money turn a geeky, shut it to a freak. Black star, when you see me, know you better make a wish, yeah.
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you to my vibe, oh. 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

0: That was Slow Motion by the Tribe Boys. 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I mean, there's this question I asked Tawati before, but I mean, how did you guys meet? How did you guys become a collective? Let me hear. No, I don't want to hear from Tawati. I've heard from Tawati before. I don't want to hear from Tawati this time around.
1: Okay, how did we meet? That is crazy.
2: Well, we actually met on very, very natural circumstances.
0: I feel you.
2: Actually, we've been friends for about 10 years now. Some of us, you know, actually, like, facts.
0: That's a long time.
2: Some of us have been friends for 10 years, some 5 years, but we are family now, so it's no longer a friendly meeting here. These are my brothers.
0: I feel you.
2: You get.
0: I supposed.
2: Like, from Unilag, Baptist Academy, the streets of Las Gidi. Man.
0: Yeah, you guys represent.
2: We've been talking it, man.
3: To college,
2: you get
3: pass through the streets.
2: you graduate from the streets, and you now come on. Okay, you want to be professional in this or that.
0: I tell you, man,
2: it's crazy, man. It's crazy out here.
0: Max Jones was good now. Punk, what's happening?
4: Yes, sir. My bro, what are you saying?
0: You go sing for us today.
4: I did for you. Let's get it.
0: So, I mean, how's progress from your last project been like?
4: Trapping in Las Gidi was an enormous success. I would say I didn't expect the feedback that we got, because it was our first project and it was kind of like different from what's trending Nigerian-wise. So it was serious hip-hop, you know what I'm saying? So like everybody, everywhere went. So even before we dropped the project, we started performing it as unreleased songs in many shows. And the reception was crazy. It was crazy, dog. And I'm looking forward to more.
0: Nice.
4: We got some more shit coming, you know what I'm saying? So yeah.
0: So what's the next move for you guys? Singles, albums, EPs?
4: You know, we're a collective of individually talented artists. So you'll be seeing an influx of jams from everybody. Yeah. So we're gonna have projects at the same time, singles, 2-packs, EPs, everything will be coming out.
3: All of that,
4: yeah.
0: I mean, I know how this hustle can be tough. How do you guys fund this movement?
5: That's a serious question. Just ask me that question.
3: How do we fund this movement?
0: I can say
3: it's God.
0: Yeah.
3: First of all,
0: I feel you.
3: From the beginning of this whole tribe thing, normally now everybody's hustling for money, but it's different when you are gathering money and trying to make something work. You get, and now we're like almost 10 niggas now. If you do this before you
0: it's
3: work
0: effective.
3: Don't finish.
0: I did tell you,
3: work.
0: Very
3: actually, work together.
0: I mean, teamwork makes a dream work.
3: That's how
0: you guys live together.
5: Yeah,
3: for the most part of the time, we live together.
0: So I mean, how do you guys come up with the creative process of making music? Is it that you guys think and be like, oh, I want to make this kind of song, or somebody's like, oh, I'm on this vibe, you guys should come and hop on this vibe? How does it go, man?
2: Actually, it's crazy, because sometimes we are very intentional about it. We will set up camps for 3 days.
0: I met you guys at your camp now. I came for one of your camps.
2: Just
0: last
2: go to one high rise, just catch the cruise, that kind of pee.
0: Yeah.
2: But sometimes it just happens naturally. You get equipments now. Sometimes if you just pull in, that kind of pee. You guys like overload, you get. Just pull in, just say, okay, move vibe, you get.
4: I'll put it this way. For the Tribe Boys, it's fun, because initially we were initially guys before we realized we could do music with each other. So we would chill with each other for like days, have these freestyles, everyone goes the vibe. And next thing we're like, why not just. Let's do this shit, you know. Let's release actual music, because we're with ourselves for a long ass time before we started doing music.
6: Yes, so I mean, it's all organic.
2: Love, yes, man.
6: Like, it's all organic, so like someone can just like drop a beat while we are playing FIFA or something, and like, you know, boys are vibing and there's a setup already, you get me? So like shit just like gets going right away.
0: I used to have a lot of that energy, but I withdrew from everybody and I was like, solo movement. It's all good. I mean, let's get back to some more music. Let's listen to some more Tribe Boys before we come back and discuss.

0: I mean, big shout out to all the Ghanaian artists. Please, I need you to say that thing again. May no be like, say, with the beef Ghana music. Say it again.
1: Ghana music has that big wave of like bounds, you know, like since that time of Shatta Wale, we taking over, we the blow Ghana. Like, yo. Yeah, like,
0: I mean, Ghanaian. They still say we get love for now.
1: Mad love, man. Mad love.
0: For jollof, no agree. but with the music, it's all love. I mean, it's all love. So, what's next for the Tribe Boys? What are we expecting?
1: I personally like our CEO to say that, you know what I'm saying? Like, I want to give him that honor to say that.
2: Yeah, shout out Obalo.
0: Long man dictionary.
2: you just have to wait last time.
0: Okay.
2: Well, I should say you should expect a lot of individual music and group projects. Everything, like one of my own said before, it's going to be a serious influx. Music, visuals, promotion, everything, trust me.
0: Like, how many tracks are you guys ready to pull by Lord Jordan?
2: You know, nice.
0: So, I mean, what exactly is the next project? Or you guys are not ready for that yet?
2: Right now, Napoleon has like two things on the way.
0: Okay.
2: Maxi John has two, and then the collective will have a project on the way. I don't want to give specific names yet because you know you can still change.
0: Yeah, right.
2: That's how it goes around here.
0: Hard. That's dope.
1: But definitely expect the follow up from Trapping Las Gidi because that shit went really hard.
0: I mean, it's obvious because you guys are at every show. You guys, I mean, that's all it takes to know that you're doing good music. Beyond that is just a plus, but when it gets to that already, I mean, you're already good with it. Napoleon, what did they happen now?
3: I'm good.
0: What's up? Are you still in touch with those drill guys?
3: Yeah, I'm still doing my thing.
0: No, I mean, those guys, I used to do like drill at rap joint.
3: Rap joint. Oh. Yeah,
0: 2, 3, 4 drill. I can't remember what happened. Okay, then I was in film school, so I couldn't go for the second audition. Okay, I had people that came there because they saw me at the first one and they were like, cannot see you here, like it was already growing. So sad, but it's all good.
3: Drill is not dying though. Just getting more and more out there. Last year my guy was saying I should not like really focus fully on drill.
0: Why?
3: Like, because it says like
0: it can come and go.
3: Exactly, but now I'm seeing Omo everywhere.
0: Until it goes,
3: Odumodu is now the like a king of drill, but don't worry, I'm here.
0: I tell you,
3: Napoleon is here. You hear my tape next year for sure. Yeah, I'm working.
0: I mean, even last year, you did some drill projects.
3: Yeah, Dawn was there. German Paper was there. German Paper went hard. German Paper was my first single.
0: Who was in the video? Okay, Mogons was in the video, right?
3: No. Olajuwon.
0: Yeah, where is Juwon? Juwon is supposed to be here. Where is Juwon?
4: Olajuwon.
0: I mean, last time I heard of Juwon, he said he was at Gospel on the Beats place.
4: Yeah, I think
0: it
4: was
0: Lenin Production. Yeah. I mean, dope.
1: Boys are
3: it's good, dude. You
0: know, everyone is growing. Everyone is working.
4: Hands on deck.
0: All hands on deck. DJ Limo, let's feel your vibes now.

0: I mean, welcome back to the show. Big shout out to DJ Limo. Let's move to the fun part of the show. Tawati. DJ Limo. I mean, this is like the most interesting part of the show. Let's let DJ Limo do his thing, man. Hey. Ten of all I'm out.
1: It's a drill thing, yeah? It's a nap thing.

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Me, I'm sipping on La Coco, bro. 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

0: And then let's get it. 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
1: Chill, chill, chill, chill, chill, chill, chill, chill, chill, chill.

0: That's hard, man.
1: Sinner.
2: Where you going, bro?
3: Drop boys, bitch. 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
0: bro.
1: Yeah, yeah.

0: Sounds of the essence, yeah, you know it.
1: I mean, big shout out to the Tribe Boys in the building. It's so sad we got to the end of the show real quick. Doesn't even feel like an hour was just spent.
2: What? Been an hour already? Nah. I got lost in singing right there.

0: just so you guys know, before Baloch cuts us off here, you can follow our social media handles. Yeah. Tribe Boys.
1: Tribe dot
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0: I mean, try the artists boys. Don't know your
1: handle. Shout out.
0: I'm you don't know, many things they man head now.
1: Let me lie. I mean, big shout out to Try Boys in the building. 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I'm the host with the most of Allure. 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
4: My name is Professor Victor, and without tangivastating and equivocating,
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4: It is ratiocinative.
5: Continue.
4: And formidable to say that it will be lack of psychospence and ideological stupidity if anyone miss out of this program. 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
7: Yeah.
4: And the state of art, Augusto Pan and Gusto Sigridicando.
7: Tell them the time now.
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2: Panache.
7: All right, my people. Yes, so my name is the Oracle of Comedy, and this is Seriously Speaking. And of course, I get for our studio here, Professor, with plenty degree.
9: Yeah.
7: WWE, PhD, FM, GGGGG. All of them. I beg, tell them your name. Because
4: okay, my name is Peter Victor, and it's Sintas Simplicitas. I'll be working in concerted modus vivendi.
7: Calm down. I know talks in me can't confuse people for this show. Wait till you continue so much. Talk normal. We talk about the menace of street beggars for today's topic. So
4: it will be lack of psychospence for me to asquatulate,
7: you get it,
4: or jettison myself from the nitty-gritty of the menace of street beggars. Yes, the street beggars, it is embedded with rational and cornucopia honesty. The street beggars is of paramount concern and should be jettisoned from because of their sense of rasmalodios.
7: Okay, you know what? This is your rasmadodios. Now, me, even miss, I know.
10: If you don't get it, forget
7: that. But what thing I think saying they talk, they say, the way they beggars for street now, they beg people, is very embarrassing. Shemina, what do you mean by that?
4: Yes. Sometimes, I got emotionally disgusted. Narcolepsy, narcolepsy, utter catalysis, because of the catacarious behavior they perform on the street.
7: Like this? These beggars, make government help them, give them work, give them something they would do. Make somebody understand. You just they confuse even government now. They don't even know what they talk now. They don't even know how they want to start. If now you want to advise them, can you advise them normally?
4: One of the things is that street beggars have also metamorphosized and transmogrified the offshore or the cycle friends of Nigeria, even in London. I think I just have to be posiloquent and meticulous in my assertion that you see find them there.
7: Professor, see, we know they for school. Nah, studio we day. You understand? We they talk about how these street beggars, they affect us every day and how government feel come into the matter to take them. Because I don't see many times where I dey inside motor. Small children will come knock on my screen to beg me money. You understand? You even see some of them, their mama go carry 3 children for middle of express, and sometimes motor fit jam them by mistake. So how government won't take come into the situation to help them? Now I won't make your address. So this your English. Can you feel calm down? Because as I did soon, I feel vexed pursue you come over the studio now. I no go lie you. Forget saying I mean even carry call, I go pursue you.
4: Yes, they are catacarious demonstration in terms of being unlawfully made in a way with people's wanton things. is of nebulous that they need to truncate such odoriferous saga and do things that are fastidious.
7: Who should be fastidious? Who should be saga again? Professor, what I'm simply asking is that, okay, make I cook my tokam.
6: Government, you understand? Because even some of these beggars, some of them, narcotics, if I'm not mistaken. Because it get one day away, one boy, collect something for one driver as they drive. Then chook and come out in phone. As the boy come outside from Imoto, the family can't gather the boy. Can't they say the boy won't kidnap their pikin? In fact, if you see how they almost beat him. So what is the way forward?
4: Yes, I think the way forward to truncate the nefarious and malfeasant nature of the trick beggar is for the government not to be centrifugal to their functions, but rather be centripetal to see that these persons have been given the spondylus, the mazuma,
5: hallelujah,
4: the needs.
6: We have your mazuma again now. If I go back to Gosula, if I say Gosula,
4: I think these street beggars, if something can be done to salvage this menace and give them a frontlining and a benchmarking future.
7: I think what you're trying to mean is say, make government commode them for street, give them work.
4: Yes.
7: Abi?
4: Yes, yeah, that's what I mean.
7: And then make government, even if possible, find a place to host them or house them.
4: Yes, yes.
7: Provide a place for them to live and then maybe find job for them.
4: Yes.
7: Now, what do you mean by those English, Abi?
4: Yes, yes, you are right.
7: I am right.
4: You are right, yes.
7: Okay, what else?
4: I think that because of it is actually going to be systematic. I don't think it will that so just be done in a higgy-haga manner. But there should be a poco-a-poco approach, slow approach, to make sure
7: who should be a poco-a-poco-a-poco?
4: Yes, that is, there should be a laggard, but rational, but embedded in a quintessential yabba-dabba-do.
6: Yabba-yabba-yabba-do!
4: Yeah,
6: no, if I say sobo, if I call sobo, make a hear word. Okay, yabba-yabba-dobo, go on, break.

0: My people, una welcome back to Seriously Speaking on Panache FM. And of course, I get my professor. He's still there. I just the home myself, make I know. Professor.
1: Okay, yes. Well, we'll continue on the menace of the street beggars.
0: Yes.
1: Yes.
0: Yes. Professor, yes. I noticed that for my area, I get one particular guy who can't wear suits, can't wear bling bling watch. In the morning, we can't stand, can't they beg people, say, make them give my transportation, saying lost in wallet. Like 3 times, this guy don't approach me. I ain't no nothing at me because in the enter different street, they do the same approach. Finally, I contact us with Ogbeni. You know, remember my face? The guy just laughed and said, what to go do now, Ozu? Now, what can you tell me about that, too, Professor?
1: Yes.
0: This kind of people, how government won't take coming to the market?
1: Yes, yes. What they do is a height of absurdity. Mm. And as a ratio-sinative kahuna, kubana without lacuna. I think that there is a panacea to...
0: Professor, lacuna kunana. My people, I know say waiting in talk simply means say the government should actually help them out, Abi?
1: No. What I'm trying to say is that as a ratio-sinative kahuna, kubana without lacuna, is that a thinking individual, that is what I mean.
0: Oh, thinking individual.
1: Yeah, that will not watch issue with mesmerizations to be going on, menacing to be going on, but how to be truncated with a exuberant and a efficient prowess.
0: Professor, no vex. Me no bless, say, I carry for mind. Oh, I no carry for mind, you understand? The government now, or more leave government now, what do you want to suggest to such individuals?
1: Yes.
0: Where they act like this.
1: Yes.
0: I just said they listen to us. What do you mean advice to them?
1: Yes. This individual should discard. They should say cabido rejetimeta. Say no.
0: Wait, cabido kini?
1: Cabido rejetimeta. Reject. Such kind of odoriferous saga. Kum gagatua gaga. Such odoriferous saga. Is another. It's not good.
0: Sorry. We shouldn't be outdoor again.
1: Yeah, that is not a welcome behavior. It is being a circumventing puritanical immaculate trajectory that
0: professor,
1: a good
0: on.
1: Way. They are
0: professor,
1: not following
0: professor,
1: the right
0: way. Hold on. You know one thing, the problem I get with you is, you know, even the person where you the advice now, as in they listen to you now in the bed. Because he don't even know how he won't take your advice. The way till you they talk now, instead they try to listen to you, also say you're a professor.
1: Yes. But what I'm trying to say, if I have the proclivity and the propensity to demystify the complex and woven nature beyond that, behind that assertion, is that the people should see ability in their disability.
0: The people should see ability in ability.
1: Yeah,
0: that. Music be that one.
1: They should say cabido rejetimeta to such retrogressive.
0: Professor is trying to say that the people should reject such. Attitude.
1: Yeah, that is what you got it right.
0: Okay, actually, yes. Continue.
1: Then they should see that they have a phantasmagorical dreams, a dream of Askamaya, a dream of transcendental Macario, that there is still going to be achievability, practicability, and attainability.
0: Hold on. I'm sure what you are trying to say to our people, be say their future, they bright.
1: Yes.
0: Yeah. They should look at themselves and see themselves moving higher.
1: Yes.
0: And they can be creative in making use of their talent or skills, or they should go acquire skill.
1: Yeah.
0: In order to now use the skill and put it out there in order to make money.
1: They're
0: manipulating people.
1: Through
0: begging.
1: Correct.
0: Now waiting all this.
1: Correct.
0: Professor.
1: Correct.
0: Okay.
1: Then, you know, and the government should all. Any philanthropic individual should not circumvent the admonition which is given by the Meleka Cavalt to assist.
0: Okay, what he's trying to say is that if you are there and you're in a position to help to orientate these individuals into the discovering their inner self and enabling them, if possible, empowering them to actualizing their dream, please go ahead, don't stop.
1: Yes.
0: If you can call them and advise them, you know, understand, because it's a mindset.
1: Yes.
0: And obviously the mindset they have, they believe that they can just steal. But meanwhile they can walk.
1: Yes, you are getting it.
0: I'm getting it.
1: Yes,
0: Professor.
1: Yes.
0: This English will not kill us in Jesus' name.
1: Amen. Amen.
0: All right, we are coming to an end. And this is Seriously Speaking, and my name is the Oracle of Comedy, and this is Professor
1: Victor.
0: Victor. And of course, go on our social handles on Facebook at Panache FM, and also Instagram at Panache FM, Twitter at Panache FM, and TikTok at Panache FM. And of course, you can watch us live on www.panachemediastudios.com, live and direct. The Oracle has spoken.
1: Thank you.
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You know the malls see us everywhere we go. You already know, yeah, mouth full of gold.

never meant to start a war, and this is to officially welcome you to your number one wellness and lifestyle radio station. It is time to talk about something very sensitive, something very important, something we all live for, breathe for, dream about, and wish we can find. Because in as much as we go through life and we go about our different activities aiming to still find money and be wealthy, every one of us want to be loved, we want to be heard, we want to be appreciated, and we all want to experience love, give love in return, and also make sure that we are with the right person and daily wanting to be a better person. I am Chioma Dorcas Okoye, and you're welcome to a special show which is called Love and Commitment. On this show, we talk about everything that has to do with love, and I am a lovely person. I love love, and also I want to also share every tip possible on this show daily, anytime we're on the show, so that you get to be a better person, get to be a committed and a loving person too. So on today's edition of Love and Commitment, we will be talking about understanding the art of being single. Now, you need to understand what it means to be single, because the truth is, in as much as we all say, oh, I am single, I broke up with my ex, I'm no longer with him, I'm no longer in a relationship, I am not married, some of us might be single, but truly, we are not really, really single. I know you'll be shocked to hear that. Now, that is the truth. You might be single, but you might not really, really be single, because you can be single in as much as legally you are not married, you don't have any ring on your finger, or you are not physically in a relationship, but emotionally you are still involved and still attached to the person you were with before. Emotionally, you've not healed from the person you were with before, and because of that, you are not single. Because being single is being whole, being single is being free, being single is you understanding that you are unique, accepting, loving, and also embracing yourself and everything you are, and anything and everything you intend to become. That is what it means to be single. So if you've discovered some persons might be in a relationship, or they might be married, but they are still involved with their ex, are you not going to say, oh, that person is married? Because that person is still involved with his or her ex, and that is where premarital and being unfaithful in marriage is beginning step coming in. So you need to understand that being single is you being whole, being unique, and you being accepting yourself as you are. Now, I hope at the end of this program, you should be able to answer the question, am I single, or am I still emotionally attached to someone? So on today's edition on being single, I'll be talking about understanding the act of being single, because as I said earlier, in a world where we believe that and we interpret being single as not being in a relationship or being hooked with anyone, you just need to understand that you might not be engaged, you might not be married, you might not be in any romantic relationship, but at the same time, you might not be single. So you being single is you being whole, knowing, okay, I am healed, I am free from everything, I've got boundaries, I'm not in any way attached to my ex, I'm no longer emotionally entangled with him or her or anyone I've been with before. And if you can answer this question and tell yourself, okay, I don't think I feel anything for him or her, or neither do I want to go back to him or her, even if the opportunity is there, knowing where you want to head to, and knowing that, okay, I'm no longer emotionally involved with this person, that tells you that you are single. Because if you are in any way still emotionally entangled and you feel, oh, I don't think I've healed enough, I don't think I've let go, I don't think I accept myself to be this person, then you need to actually be able to go through that phase. Because when you are totally and wholly single, you can love, truly love, and accept love. Because when you are not
The truth is, when you're not whole, you can't accept and you can't give, because you are so choked up, you are together like you are enclosed, that someone cannot even pour into you, because you feel until you're empty, then you can actually receive to now give out. And there are ways you can actually enjoy being single. The truth is, in as much as we don't want to be lonely, or we don't like the act of being lonely or not having someone, who most times you want to express all the love you've got inside of you, because the truth is, we as humans, we are loving beings. We actually love love. No matter how you feel, Nigeria ability to have will be a pop. You have love inside of you. And there is this yearning inside most times that makes you just feel like, oh, I just want to do this. I just want to give it. But most times we want to be sure that the person we're actually giving the love to is someone who deserves this love. And because you want to be sure, you most times hold back, searching and craving for the right person who would appreciate the love you have inside of you and you want to give out to. And you wish, this person will be the right person. We'll be jumping off on a short break, and when we return, I will be sharing some benefits with you about being single and being whole that some persons who are in a relationship don't enjoy, but you feel, I just want to be in a relationship, I just want to love, and you're owing and God winning on all the Instagram posts and love posts you're seeing, be it on Instagram or Facebook, and go. So just don't go anywhere. When we come back, I will dive into that. Remember, it's love and commitment.

say I love you and be ready to love and don't misuse or get to deceive anybody when you really tell them you love them. That was a song from Adele. And getting into today's topic on understanding the act of being single. As I was saying initially before we jumped off on that short break, you get to actually get to love yourself, get to heal, make sure you are not entangled with anyone or you're free from any emotional entanglement, be it in the past, so that you can actually get to be loved, and also you can be open to receive the love in its fullness. And as I said earlier, that when you get to accept the fact that you're single, love yourself even though you are single, get to appreciate everything about you, believe in yourself, you can be able to give love. Because the truth is, if you don't love yourself enough, you can't love someone else. And getting to be free from anyone whom you've had something in the past with can actually open your eyes to see who is in the present. And you can love the person without you wanting to compare or contrast. Because it's just like you're getting to experience a new type of tea without you having to take tea before. You don't get to compare it, be it with any product, or say, oh, I think this green tea is better than this blue tea, because you've never had green tea before and you don't know what it's like. But when you say, okay, I've taken blue tea and I think I want blue tea consistently, you won't actually get to experience the flavor that is with the green tea. So I hope that actually broke it down for you to able to understand that being loved or getting to give love strongly goes a long way to talk about how single you are, that's being free and being whole. Okay, before we call it a day today on the show, because today's show is all about you understanding the act of being single and telling yourself, are you really single? You need to actually get to love yourself. Now, before we call it a day today, I want you to know that you are deserving of love. No matter what you've done in the past, no matter what you've actually experienced in the past, I want you to know that you're deserving of love. So when it comes your way, no matter who it's coming from, especially when you know what it is to love, because love is kind, love is patient, love does not hurt, love does not cause harm, love is sweet. The look I'm getting from someone, I think she is getting to experience a different kind of love that is not kind. So whenever someone tells you, oh, they love you, and it is not a love that is kind, please, you have every right to turn it down. Now, this is for you that is single and wanting to experience something new again. I want you to believe that everything you want to experience that is kind, that is true, that is pure, that is loving, is valid. And don't be a single person who is looking out for love and who wants to go into a relationship and your heart is not open to give the same intensity of the love you yearn for. In as much as we all want to be loved, make sure you are the same person who will give the same amount of love you yearn for or you crave for. Don't just be a receiver, be a giver, because the more you give, the more your borders are open to receive more and the more beautiful things that will come into your life. I hope with these few points of mine, you'll be able to ask yourself the few questions that, am I really single? It is easy for you to let go of the past, like let go of every emotions and every previous entanglement, especially when the person is no longer in the picture to hold your hand and tell you, I think I want to be with you. So if you know and you know that person is no longer with you, that person is no longer in the relationship with you, instead of you to hold on to something that is lost, it is advisable you let go and you heal, because your ability to heal would help you not to crush someone else with the hurt you've experienced before now. So make sure you have healed from everything or anything you've gone through in the past, because your ability to heal would help you understand
where you are at the moment and where you want. Because one beautiful thing and one beautiful benefit about people who are currently single is you are free, your mind is open, you are not biased. Like, you see clearly and differently from people that are in love. I'm not saying that those that are in love are blind, but you know they say love is blind, yeah. But that's the truth, because you are not in the relationship, you're single, you think differently, you see things differently, more than people who are in love. Because if you meet two lovebirds, until they are not seeing you, what they only see, they only see the two of them, they only see themselves. So you just have to understand that when you're being single, or accept the fact that you're single and loving yourself, you grow more. A lot of things about you is centered about you, and at that point your thinking waves are just clear from every love. No, most times they say love is in the air, so people will just close their nose, because when they breathe it, they think differently. So for you to be sure and to know that you're not in love, most times you think differently, you say things differently. What is on your mind is just you. You want to go after your dreams, you want to go after your goals, you just want to be a better person. You're chasing everything, you're chasing the bag, and you're like, love is going to be a distraction. But when you know it is time for you to love, especially when you find that person that is willing to go this extra mile for you, please don't allow your past to destroy the present. That is why I said initially, make sure you free yourself from every emotional entanglement you have with anyone in the past. Because if we go down memory now, we're going to ask a lot of people questions on why their marriages or their good relationship crashed. It is because they never settled the past. They never allowed the person who was previously involved in their life to just go. They never instilled boundaries or put in the right blockage and just put in the right barricades. Because most times those things you did not allow to heal, or you never let go, especially when they are not right, when they come back into the future, they either mess things up for you or they just make you lose something precious. So your ability to heal, your ability to let go, would help you see the present, see those who are important in your life now, and help you get to do the right thing and make the right decisions with them in your life. And one thing I want you to know is good people still exist. Good men, good women still exist. So you must believe that that perfect Prince Charming is out there waiting for you to sweep you off your feet and also help you love again and be loved. So go through 2024. If you're starting this year single, I want you to know that you won't remain single by the end of 2024. And at the end of the day, you will experience something beautiful, something amazing, and something true. Something that would make you write some lyrics you never knew you had upstairs. Something that will make you no longer, and you will be the center of the hour and the God wins. Because when your story and your videos, your pictures are uploaded, people will look at you and say, wow, true love do exist. And at this point, I want to say goodbye to you. I will leave you in the hands of some beautiful love songs. And after listening today, and you ask yourself, how do I heal or how do I let go? One thing I want you to do, first of all, is forgive yourself. Maybe from any mistakes you've made, forgive yourself for anything you've done in the past. Maybe it's your fault. Forgive yourself. Because your ability to forgive yourself, no

Yanni Colobi, Manimo Beach, and Nisano Gisha. In Acolobi, my Sicolobi, Manicolonisha. Yanni Colobi, Nacolosin, San.

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0: 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Other sham and corrupt, but this one is not. 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Make we carry PVC, make we see waiting
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0: Suddenly, it's kata, area boy, tijagba. 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

that. 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I've been doing my own.

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0: was cheating on, me. 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I was cheating on,
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Keep it locked right here on the exclusive station. No, no, no, not just exclusive because it is I, but keep it right here on Panache FM. No matter what you do, keep it real. It is exclusive.

0: person, fuck you banner. 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
1: Burner and me, been running the shit for eternity. 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In Beverly Hills, copping whatever I feel. Cole and Burner, Shaq and Kobe. Winning a ring, then we gon' repeat and three-peat. Them nerds hate, they see geeks. 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
0: He could take

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0: feel like I'd be lying if I said I didn't see any of the hate, or if it didn't get to me at all, because it does, you know? But it's like I sleep peacefully knowing that I work hard for everything I have. You know, I work hard and I pray hard, dog, and I wait my time, bro. That's the thing. But what pisses me off is that they see me work hard for this shit, but it's like, there's no winning. It's like, fuck, bro.
1: So, ladies and gentlemen, my name is Aina, I'm MC, comedian, content creator. Make a little bit of Saturday drop updates for you guys. You know how I do my thing? 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